0: is Symphony No. 6 by Jean Sibelius. Susanna Melki conducted the Danish National Symphony Orchestra here, the DR Koncerthuset in Copenhagen, Denmark, on SymphonyCast. The composer called the work a serving of cold spring water in opposition to many contemporary cocktails, his word, a reference to the modernist gestures in post-war music. He wrote in his diary, "I intend to let the musical thoughts and their development determine their own form in my soul." A romantic to the end, even in the intellectual age of the early 20th century. I'm Steve Seal, and our concert continues now with the second of the two symphonies by Jean Sibelius on our program. And this one, following from the sixth, now to his seventh, the final symphony that he would compose, completed in 1924. The composer said that by this time he felt completely out of touch with the trends of 20th century music, so much so that in the 1940s he destroyed just about everything written after his seventh symphony and he gave up composing altogether. His seventh, however, would remain an innovative work nonetheless, officially in just one movement, although that single movement does have four distinct identifiable parts, just played continuously. It's been described as a journey or being about the natural world. So how does conductor Susanna Melki prefer to think of it?
1: Well, I think it's important that everybody has their own conclusion about it. I wouldn't like to verbalize what it means, because it is a, I think the whole seventh symphony is a journey, you know, through light and darkness and whatever you want. And it is some sort of a victory, but not like a war victory or something, you know. It's ideally larger than life, but of course, you know, we try our best in that sense. But I think maybe what I could say is that I think we really need to feel the gravitation towards the last chord, that there's a really, really, really strong pull, and yeah, it's luminous and gorgeous.
0: And the work's final chord is indeed a clear, critical moment as one note changes into another, transforming the chord into C major. And what does Maestro Melki think about what many have suggested about there being a theme of nature in the work?
1: It's hard to say for me intellectually or analytically, because I grew up with this music and I heard it before I saw the music. And of course, because I am Finnish, I think of the landscape, and I think people are talking sometimes, you know, references about winter in the sixth and so all of that. But it can work, you know, it doesn't need to be the Finnish landscape. I think what is in common for people from all places and cultures is that if it's a landscape, it's definitely a very, very vast landscape. So it can be tundra, or it can be the Grand Canyon, or, you know, it has this kind of very, very, very long, you see all of the horizon and you see all of the sky, but it's something that is above the buzz of the city life, or, you know, it's not about conversation. It's abstract, and it's somehow inevitably, maybe the reference to nature is the fact that we accept it as it is, you know, and the sky has different colors depending on the winds, but it's still the sky, and we feel, if we are humble and wise, we feel small in front of the wonders of the nature. I think maybe that's the approach.
0: Conductor Susanna Melki, now coming out onto the stage here at the Koncerthuset in Copenhagen, Denmark, one final time to lead the Danish National Symphony Orchestra in the Symphony No. 7 in C major by Jean Sibelius.

Cincinnati's historic Mance Hotel, a welcoming destination for Black travelers during segregation, as part of our Green Book series on 90.9 WGUC, airing Fridays at

Why say yes to car repairs when you could save and just say no? 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

What a work. What a finale. What a chord. An emphatic affirmation from Jean Sibelius in his final symphonic work, the Symphony No. 7 in C major by Sibelius, performed here in Copenhagen by the Danish National Symphony Orchestra, led by Susanna Melki on SymphonyCast. Sibelius would live for 33 more years after completing that work, but he would never write another symphony. In fact, he would write very little additional music at all. But what a way to make your exit from writing symphonies, that piece. There was a time when composing in C major was considered a pointless act by many composers, that all that could be said in that key had been said. But composer Ralph Vaughan Williams said that only Sibelius could make C major sound completely fresh, and he proved it with that work. I'm Steve Seal. The Danish National Symphony Orchestra was in the spotlight on this week's Symphony Cast with music of Dvorak and Sibelius. As always, you can listen again from our website, yourclassical.org/symphonycast. With the time we have remaining, here's a bit more from the Danish National Symphony Orchestra, this time with a Danish composer, Carl Nielsen, from his Symphony No. 5 in a performance conducted by Fabio Luisi on SymphonyCast.

0: 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The Danish National Symphony Orchestra, led by Fabio Luisi, on SymphonyCast. 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

here's a little trade secret for you about classical composers. And the truth is, it applies to all forms of the so-called high art forms. Are you ready? Borrowing from yourself is perfectly okay. In other words, recycling your own material. It's not just okay, it's encouraged. Painters have done it. Poets have been self-referential. And yes, composers too. Especially when you have a good idea and then very few people hear it. Because, say, you write it for a play that is a bomb. Well, it wasn't your fault. You wrote good music. Why should it go to waste? Got an example from Schubert coming up. This is the ensemble Midwest with music of Niels Gade.

Allegretto from the String Quintet by Nils Gade, played there by the Ensemble Midwest. Good evening and welcome into our Tuesday night listening. I'm Steve Seal. Some music to be sung on a summer night by Frederick Delius coming up in about 15 minutes. The Cambridge Singers will do the honors there. Lovely serenade from Josef Suk and Schubert, the little musical recycling later on. Here's something that is just so delightful, and it's a Bach Brandenburg, but arranged for guitar trio. So you get all the intricacy and all the great motifs in the Bach Brandenburg Concerto No. 3, but there's this beautiful lightness in this arrangement and performance by the Amsterdam Guitar Trio.

0: See, isn't that nice? That would be the Amsterdam Guitar Trio with just like a little, a zesty, light little, sort of like Good Seasons dressings, isn't it? You get a little glass carafe there, you shake it up, and you get that arrangement of the Amsterdam Guitar Trio. I have no idea what I'm talking about. Anyway, it's a very nice little arrangement of the Brandenburg No. 3 by the Amsterdam Guitar Trio. I'm punchy this evening, obviously.
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0: To be sung of a summer night. By Frederick Delius, here's the Cambridge Singers, led by John Rutter.

Why spoil it with words, with text? Just perfect. To Be Sung of a Summer Night by Frederick Delius in that beautiful vocalese, the Cambridge Singers, conducted by John Rutter. A Serenade for Strings here by the Czech composer Josef Suk, played by the Orpheus Chamber Orchestra.

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0: Here's an example of musical recycling. Franz Schubert wrote music for a play called Rosamunde, which you've heard of. You've not heard of it for a reason, I guess, because it was a dog. It was a bomb. And Schubert wasn't about to let the music that he wrote for it go to waste. And he used some of those themes in two other places, actually, in a string quartet and also in this, his Magic Harp Overture, played here by the Stuttgart Radio Symphony Orchestra, conducted by Roger Norrington.

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Saint-Saëns was deeply fascinated by Egypt and Middle Eastern cultures. Egypt, in fact, wasn't just some exotic faraway place for him. He actually regularly traveled there in the summertime. Unlike his earlier straightforward travelogues, this piece intertwines traditional Western and Eastern musical ideas to emphasize complex themes of religion and morality and culture. It's called Le Foi, Faith. We'll hear his concert hall suite from Le Foi coming up in about 15 minutes. In the Time of the Lilacs by Ernest Chausson, played here by Il Giardini.

Le Temps des Lilas, In the Time of the Lilacs, by Ernest Chausson, played by Il Giardini. Good evening, I'm Steve Seal, and here we are with some nice music together for a Tuesday night. The last day of June. Crazy. Saint-Saëns coming up, the major work for this hour, is a lesser-known work of his called La Foi, or Faith, that combines Western sounds with hints of Eastern modes and Egyptian effects. It's about 10 minutes away. It's one of those pieces that is so beloved and never really got a proper title because it's the middle section of the string quartet number 2 by Borodin, and it's pretty much in the context of that work, just known as the Nocturne Movement from that string quartet. And since it's a popular excerpt and often arranged for larger orchestras, you just know this piece as the Borodin Nocturne. Don't need much more of a title than that.

0: The Nocturne from the String Quartet No. 2 by Borodin, that popular full-string orchestra arrangement there, played by the Boston Pops in this case, conducted by John Williams.
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0: La foi, or the faith, is a project by Camille Saint-Saëns, originally written as incidental music for a play set in ancient Egypt. Saint-Saëns later adapted what he felt were the most captivating sections for that play into a three-movement orchestral suite. And it is filled with a kind of merging of Western musical language and more modal kind of language from the Eastern musical sensibilities. Saint-Saëns came by his fascination with Egypt quite naturally. He was a regular tourist there. Three symphonic pictures from La Foi by Saint-Saëns.

Discover the story of Cincinnati's Edgemont Inn, a safe haven for Black travelers during segregation. 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

0: That is music by the English composer Arnold Bax, his elegiac trio, played there by the trio known as Hat Trick, and they stylize it all in lowercase letters.
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0: There are really two reasons why David Bowie changed his name to that from the name that he was born with. First, there was this problem of Davy Jones of the Monkees who got there first. Second, David Jones, not a terribly memorable name itself. Bowie, however, that's pretty left field. It's tough to make a go of it in the arts and to have a kind of unremarkable name. Julia Smith is a lesser-known American composer who was born in 1905. Her music is delightful, and we'll check out her string quartet a little later on in this hour. I'm Steve Seale.

from the French composer Benjamin Godard, from his Poetic Scenes. This is called On the Mountain, played here by the Slovak State Philharmonic, conducted by Kirk Trevor.

on the Mountain, from the Poetic Scenes by the French composer Benjamin Godard. Good to have you here for Classical Music Tonight. My name is Steve Seal. We're going to enjoy some lesser-known names and some very familiar ones. Always a good mix. Chopin here with the Nocturne No. 2 in E-flat. This is pianist Jan Liseki.

the Canadian-Polish pianist Jan Leszczycki. Born in 1995, so he's only 31. He was he made his debut with an orchestra at the age of 9, and he's been recording for the esteemed record label Deutsche Grammophon since the age of 15. My goodness. Nocturne number 2 at E-flat by Chopin, played by Jan Leszczycki. 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Here's a piece you may know as being a piano piece, but in this orchestral arrangement actually made by Debussy of the Gymnopédie No. 3 by Erik Satie.

0: Eric Satie's Gymnopédie No. 3, played there by the Minnesota Orchestra, conducted by Eiji Owe.
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0: Well, here's a fascinating figure in classical music. Her name was Laura Netzel, and she was a Finnish-born Swedish composer of the late 19th, early 20th century, which still wasn't, you know, recent enough for it to be a good time to be an artist and be a woman, because it was still very much a boys' club. And in order to get her pieces published, she would occasionally use the pseudonym N. Lago. Interesting. So this is the Piano Concerto, Opus 84, by Laura Netzel, played here by Peter Friis Johansson at the piano of the Gothenburg Symphony, led by Ryan Bancroft.

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Juneteenth Cincinnati Short Series sponsor, Eric and Jan Michelle Lemon Kearney.

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0: The Piano Concerto of Laura Netzel, a Finnish-born Swedish composer of the late 19th, early 20th century. Peter Friis Johansson was the pianist there with Ryan Bancroft conducting the Gothenburg Symphony Orchestra.
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0: This is the music of Julia Smith, who was an American composer, lived from 1905 all the way to 1989. Born in Denton, Texas in 1905. This is the string quartet of Julia Smith, played here by the Apollo Chamber Players.

0: That's pretty fun, isn't it? That's from the American composer Julia Smith. She lived from 1905 to 1989. And we heard her string quartet played there by members of the Apollo Chamber Players.
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Okay, I'm going to share a little personal history. Both my grandfathers were preachers. Nazarene preachers, to be specific. Now, my dad didn't follow in their footsteps, and I obviously didn't either, but I do love evangelizing for things, specifically music, and very specifically, glorious music by composers you may never have heard of. So consider this my mini sermonette for the music of the contemporary Estonian composer Galina Grigorieva. No pun intended, but it's quite heavenly. I'll play you a bit of it if you stay tuned. I'm Steve Seal. Glad you're along. This is called Dowland in Armenia by Loris Sobanian.

from the Armenian-Iranian composer Loris Chobanian. It's called Dowland in Armenia, played by William Kanengeiser. Thanks for tuning in for Classical Music. On a Tuesday evening, I'm Steve Seal. A number of 20th and 21st century things to play for you. Not all, but a few, including Alan Hovhaness and the contemporary Estonian composer Galina Grigorieva, some of her amazing choral music coming up. Hear from the contemporary Ukrainian composer Valentin Silvestrov, often described as being Ukraine's best-known living composer. This is called Abend Serenade, Evening Serenade, played here by Anastasio Kobekina.

Evening Serenade by Valentin Silvestrov, played by cellist Anastasia Kobakina. Alan Hovhaness wrote 67 symphonies in all. That's a pretty high number for a 20th century composer. Hard to compete with somebody like Haydn, but, 20th century, not many composers would write upwards of that many. We're going to listen to his 22nd, which is one of his more beloved in that set of 67, and it's subtitled City of Lights, played here tonight by the Seattle Symphony, conducted by the composer, Alan Hovhaness.

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0: The Symphony No. 22, subtitled City of Light by Alan Hovhaness. And we heard the composer conducting that performance by the Seattle Symphony Orchestra.
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0: Well, here's something from the contemporary Estonian composer Galina Grigorieva. And it is typically gorgeous, as is pretty much everything I've ever heard from her, is In Paradisum, sung here by the Estonian Philharmonic Chamber Choir, led by Paul Hillier.

In Paradisum by the contemporary Estonian composer Galina Grigorieva. And we heard her music sung by the Estonian Philharmonic Chamber Choir, led by Paul Hillier. All right, I do have something from the 19th century for you here this hour. It's from Niels Gade, Danish composer, his fantasy pieces.

0: Fantasy pieces for clarinet and piano by the Danish composer Niels Gade. Seung-hee Lee played the clarinet, and we heard Katrin Gisling at the piano. I'm Steve Seal. Thanks for joining me.
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2: 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We have five brilliant young musicians. One is an 11-year-old violinist who moved from Sydney, Australia at 7 years old to attend the Juilliard School. Two are violists, and one of them is a 6'5" 12th grader from Englewood, New Jersey, whose viola is almost as tall as he is. 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

This composer's father didn't think being a musician was a very noble field. Hubert Parry's father wanted him to work in insurance. And it's almost comical to think about how different 19th century English music would have been if Hubert Parry sold insurance. Instead, he followed the path of music and became professor at Royal College of Music. Some of his students were also incredibly influential English musicians. Musicians like Ray Vaughan Williams, Gustav Holst, and Frank Bridge. Parry went on to be head of the Royal College of Music. And although his teaching and academic life didn't leave him a whole lot of time for writing music, what he left behind is a treat. Tonight we'll hear music by Hubert Parry. This is an English suite, and it's performed by the City of London Sinfonia.

0: An English Suite by English composer Hubert Parry. Richard Hickox conducted the City of London Sinfonia on Music Through the Night. I'm Jalene Kahn. It's great to have your company. I hope you're doing well tonight and enjoying these performances. Stick around and you'll hear a piece of music that you don't often hear, a combination of orchestra and three solo trombones. That's on in less than 10 minutes.
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2: 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We have five brilliant young musicians. One is an 11-year-old violinist who moved from Sydney, Australia at 7 years old to attend the Juilliard School. Two are violists, and one of them is a 6'5", 12th grader from Englewood, New Jersey, whose viola is almost as tall as he is. Next time on From the Top.
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The Bells of St. Genevieve by Maran Murray. Reinhard Gerbel conducted Musica Antiqua Cologne on Music Through the Night. 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From market insights to talent retention to finding the right place for businesses to grow, JLL is there. JLL. See a brighter way. It's not a combination you hear all that often, but you'll hear it tonight. A triple concerto by American composer Eric Owazin. The Buffalo Philharmonic Orchestra, conducted by Joanne Folletta, joined here by three solo trombonists. Jonathan Lombardo, Timothy Smith, and Jeffrey D on bass trombone.

0: It's one of those performances that you just can't wait to applaud for the ensemble. That was the Buffalo Philharmonic and conductor Joanne Folletta. They played a triple concerto by American composer Eric Oasen. And on that triple concerto, three trombone soloists. We heard Jonathan Lombardo, Timothy Smith, and Jeffrey D playing bass trombone. I'm Jalleen Kahn. Great to have your company tonight. Thanks for being here.
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Alondra de la Parra spent an entire year researching little-known scores by Mexican composers. She wanted to find music to celebrate Mexico's bicentennial in 2010. Alondra is the music director of the Philharmonic Orchestra of the Americas. And for that celebration, she ended up finding some great music, including this piece that had never been performed outside of Mexico. During the concert in New York in 2010, Alondra was so charismatic on the podium, chatting in between the pieces of music and giving the audience some background on what they were going to hear. This piece, she said, evokes a peasant wedding. It's called Imágenes by Candelario Huízar.

0: the Philharmonic Orchestra of the Americas with conductor Alondra de la Parra. That was a performance from a concert in 2010 in New York that celebrated Mexico's bicentennial, and it was the first time that piece of music had been performed in the United States. Imágenes by Candelario Huízar. When Franz Schubert passed away, he left behind a lot of unfinished music, including the symphony that you'll hear coming up in less than 5 minutes. I hope you can stick around.
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3: Join me, pianist Orly Shaham, for a numbers game. We have five brilliant young musicians. One is an 11-year-old violinist who moved from Sydney, Australia at 7 years old to attend the Juilliard School. Two are violists, and one of them is a 6'5" 12th grader from Englewood, New Jersey, whose viola is almost as tall as he is. 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
0: Pianist Simona Dinnerstein plays music here by François Couperin. This is Mysterious Barricades.

Mysterious Barricades by François Couperin, performed by pianist Simona Dinnerstein on Music Through the Night. When Franz Schubert died at the young age of 31, a lot of his music was left in fragments. Some parts of certain pieces were completely lost, and other pieces of music were pieced together by other composers. Schubert even has one symphony that's nicknamed Unfinished, and that one was, but so was this, Schubert's Symphony No. 6, performed here by Royal Concertgebouw Orchestra.

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0: Like a lot of his music, Franz Schubert never heard that symphony performed when he was alive. It saw the stage just a month after he died. Schubert's Symphony No. 6. On stage was the Royal Concertgebouw Orchestra under conductor Nicholas Harnacore on Music Through the Night.
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2: 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Music for your heart, mind, and spirit.

This concerto by American composer Valerie Coleman focuses on Afro-Cuban rhythms and the virtuosity of wind instruments. This concerto focuses on Santeria worship, Santeria being an Afro-Cuban religion. The religion centers on the worship of deities, who are believed to be intermediaries between the supreme creator and humans. Practicers of Santeria seek guidance through these deities through rituals, offerings, and prayers. And this movement in the Afro-Cuban concerto is one of those prayers. Let's listen to the whole movement, Vocalize, from Valerie Coleman's Afro-Cuban concerto.

Vocalese, the prayer movement in Valerie Coleman's Afro-Cuban Concerto. We heard Imani Wins, the ensemble founded by Coleman. It's really good to have your company as we enjoy all these performances together. I'm Jalene Kahn. From that modern-day concerto, we'll head to the mid-1700s in Italy, most likely, and hear a cello sonata by Italian composer Luigi Boccherini. Cellist Honor Bilsma is joined here by another guitarist, Wieland Kuyken, and guitarist Hopkinson Smith.

0: A cello sonata by Luigi Boccherini. We heard two cellists on that recording, Honor Bilsma and Violin Kaiken, along with guitarist Hopkinson Smith on Music Through the Night. Anytime you're curious about a piece of music that you've heard, maybe you know there's two cellos on that track. Is there supposed to be? 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
0: I love it when we get to hear a performance by this ensemble, because I think the name of their ensemble is just one of the greatest band names ever. Guitar trio, The Great Necks. 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

The Magic Opal Suite by Isaac Albéniz, performed by the guitar trio The Great Necks on Music Through the Night. This piece of music by Beethoven might be popular now, but it didn't do so well when it first premiered. It had to share the stage with two of Beethoven's best love symphonies, Symphonies 5 and 6. That concert in total lasted hours. Here's Beethoven's Choral Fantasy, performed by the Swedish Radio Symphony Orchestra and Chorus. They're joined by pianist Ellen Grimaud.

0: Beethoven's Choral Fantasy, performed by the Swedish Radio Symphony Orchestra and Chorus, along with pianist Ellen Grimaud. The conductor was Esa-Pekka Salonen on Music Through the Night.
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0: Beloved composer John Williams said that what he does is about tapping into the primal part of our minds. He says music is probably older than language. Before we could speak, we could celebrate by moving, dancing, or even beating on a log. Or we could chase our enemy with scary noises. Williams believes that music is an old, old gift and an old part of our humanity. And when it comes to the movies, John Williams taps into that primal part of our minds, and he allows us to see these imaginary worlds and realms with sweeping notes and sometimes terrifying noises.

The theme from Jurassic Park by John Williams. That was a recording of Williams conducting the Vienna Philharmonic. On her album Sweetgrass, cellist Wilhelmina Smith worked with composer Don Avery, and they say there's significance in that album name because in indigenous culture, in Mohawk culture, sweetgrass is one of the most sacred plants. When it's picked early in the morning, people often say a prayer to Mother Nature. And this piece of music represents that prayer, a thanks given to bless every part of nature. Gratitude by Don Avery, performed by Wilhelmina Smith.

0: It's called Gratitude, music that's meant to be a prayer to nature, a thanksgiving for everything that nature gives to us. It's music by Dawn Avery, performed there by cellist Wilhelmina Smith on Music Through the Night. I'm grateful for the time we get to spend together. Thanks a lot for being here tonight. I hope you're doing well.
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0: Flute and harp will duo on this performance, Andante by Gaetano Donizetti. We'll hear flutist Julia Skolnick and harpist Franziska Huhn.

Andante by Gaetano Donizetti. We heard flutist Julius Skolnick and harpist Franziska Hoon on Music Through the Night. Anytime you're curious about a piece of music that you've heard, you can check our on-air playlist and that'll tell you what it is and who's performing. 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This composer's career was on its way to success. Tchaikovsky was a fan and recommended Vasily Kalinnikov for a big job, director of a theater. Unfortunately, Kalinnikov wasn't able to hold on to success for very long. He got sick and died young, and he has the unfortunate nickname of the Forgotten Russian Romantic. Tonight, we'll hear the Scottish National Orchestra play Kalinnikov's Symphony No. 1.

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0: Russian composer Vasily Kalinnikov was well on his way to success, but unfortunately, he became sick and died young at the age of 34. We heard Kalinnikov's Symphony No. 1 performed by the Scottish National Orchestra under conductor Neeme Järvi on Music Through the Night.
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3: Just this incredible innovator who really brought American music into the 20th century, who came out of a 19th century tradition, both in European music and American music, classically trained, sort of existing at this crazy crossroads that was the turn of the century, where people are moving all over the place and stories are colliding and cultures are, you know, connecting, and more or less invented ragtime.
0: Pianist Laura Downs talking about the king of ragtime, Scott Joplin. Coming up, Downs performs Joplin, and she'll talk more about how this invention of ragtime led to everything we know about music from the 20th century on. That's in 5 minutes.

It's the Dance of 24 Mermaids from the Mermaid Suite by Wu Zhukong and Du Mingxin. Zhuahong Cheng conducted the China National Symphony Orchestra on Music Through the Night. Pianist Laura Downs has recorded music by Scott Joplin, and when that album first came out, we talked to her about Scott Joplin and his influence on 20th century music. Laura Downs said that without Joplin, an incredible innovator, the jazz and the rest of the sounds after the 20th century just wouldn't exist. Playing for you now, Euphoric Sounds by Scott Joplin, here's Laura Downs.

Euphoric Sounds by Scott Joplin, performed and recorded by pianist Laura Downs on the record label she founded called Rising Sun. Next, we'll hear from a composer whose career has been kind of forgotten, which is hard to believe. Frederick Cohen was one of the first British-born professional conductors who really commanded the respect of musicians, critics, and the public. He held lengthy posts with every major British orchestra before 1900, and up until that time, he was one of the most highly paid conductors. Frederick Cohen also wrote some music. This is a piece that he wrote called The Butterfly's Ball.

0: That music is meant to paint a picture of the Cinderella existence of the butterfly, fated to enjoy a short life. The Butterfly's Ball by Frederick Cohen. Adrian Leeper conducted the Slovak State Philharmonic. Stick around and we'll hear some music by Bach, played by guitar.
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0: guitarist Rupert Boyd playing Bach, Lute Suite No. 4 on Music Through the Night. Coming up in just a minute, we'll hear a piece of music that the composer wrote during a really heavy time of his life. But when you listen to it, you'd probably never guess that. It's pretty light and airy. I hope you can stick around.
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0: In a period of just 2 years, Antonín Dvořák and his wife lost their only son and 2 daughters. 3 children in 2 years. While he was grieving, he wrote this music, and when you hear it, you would never guess that he experienced something so tragic. Dvořák's Romantic Pieces.

0: Romantic Pieces by Antonín Dvořák. Iván Fischer conducted the Budapest Festival Orchestra on Music Through the Night.
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3: This is the Composer's Datebook for July 1st. I'm John Burge. On today's date, in 1937, a two-piano suite by the French composer Darius Milhaud had its premiere. It was titled Scaramouche, after a stock character in the Italian Commedia dell'arte. And the music's upbeat, carefree mood made it an instant hit. His part, Milhaud was in an apprehensive mood when he and his wife Madeleine had visited the 1937 Paris International Exposition. They saw premonitions of war reflected in many of its exhibits. Picasso's Guernica adorned the walls of the Spanish pavilion, recalled Milhaud, but the Spanish Republic had been murdered. Placed face to face, the German and the Soviet pavilions seemed to challenge each other to mortal combat. One evening, as we watched the sunset behind the flags of all nations, Madeleine clutched my arm in anguish and whispered, "This is the end of Europe." In 1940, Milhaud was forced to leave France when the Germans occupied Paris. As a Jew, his music was promptly banned. But in 1943, two French pianists performed Scaramouche in concert, tricking the German censors by listing its composer's name as Hamid al-Usurid, a fictitious Arabic composer whose name just happens to be an anagram of Darius Milhaud. Composer's Datebook is produced by APM, American Public Media, in conjunction with the American Composers Forum, reminding you that all music was once new.
4: Well, welcome to July, Wednesday morning, July 1, with an extreme heat warning out until tomorrow evening, and that will probably go on until Friday too, but for now it's through Thursday evening. 75 right now, and very muggy, today and tomorrow, hot and humid both days, high of around 95 both days, heat index is about 105 both days. And 75 now. Reds lost their third in a row to Milwaukee last night, 7-2. And that four-game series wraps up tonight up in Milwaukee.
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0: A suite of piano pieces written in 1831 by Robert Schumann when he was 21 years old, the young Bobby Schumann. French for butterflies, a suite called Papillon, and was played by Nelson Frere on Classical 90.9 WGUC.
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2: Pianist Laura Downs says that she travels with music as her passport. Her new album, Hold These Truths, is the result of a long road trip that took her from big cities to small towns, pulling, she says, a heavy suitcase and a fragile package of hope. I'm Elaine Deal. 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
0: In our spotlight today, at 10 o'clock this morning, we'll hear about upcoming shows from the Cincinnati Metropolitan Orchestra. 10 o'clock and 5 o'clock is when the spotlight shines, Monday through Friday, here on Your Voice of the Arts in Cincinnati Classical WGUC. From Antonio Vivaldi now, who wrote a good number of concertos without a soloist, like this one, Concerto in C by Vivaldi, done by the Venice Baroque Orchestra. Andrea Marcon is the conductor.

0: Antonio Vivaldi's Concerto in C for Strings. That was the Venice Baroque Orchestra led by conductor Andrea Marcon.
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2: Bach hung out in the local coffee houses, Schubert had his intimate musicales, and Beethoven frequented local taverns. 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
0: Another hot day like yesterday, another one on the way tomorrow, too. Right now, 75. We'll hit about 95 this afternoon. Early 20th century music now, a suite for flute, viola, and harp, written by Claude Debussy in 1915. The suite's performed here on WGUC by a group from London called the Nash Ensemble. 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
0: 6:42, I'm Brian O'Donnell. Good morning, and thanks so much for being here this morning. 75 degrees on our way to a mid-90 high today. Extreme heat warning in effect until tomorrow evening. This music written by late 19th century concert pianist, composer from Mexico, Ricardo Castro, on WGUC. 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

0: Jorge Federico Osorio was the pianist on WGUC playing Caprice Waltz, music by Ricardo Castro. It's just about 6:50 now.
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0: Lewis Wayne Ballard was a 20th century Native American composer, educator, author, artist. He was also a journalist. He's known as the father of Native American composition. And this piece of his is titled Scenes from Indian Life. It's done by the Fort Smith Symphony and conductor John Jetter on Classical WGUC.

0: Classical 90.9 WGUC. It's called Scenes from Indian Life, from the American Native American composer Lewis Wayne Ballard on Classical 90.9. John Jetter conducted the Fort Smith Symphony. Later in the hour, the terrific Capriccio Italian from Tchaikovsky. It's a minute after 7 now.
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0: The Milton Keynes Chamber Orchestra on WGUC. They were led by conductor Hilary Devon Vetten. A symphony written by late 18th, early 19th century English composer Samuel Wesley. His symphony number 5.
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0: Composed by American icon John Williams from the Star Wars movie. The Recording Arts Orchestra of Los Angeles, joined by violinist Anna-Sophie Mutter. Ann Williams at the podium.

0: Luke and Leia, John Williams music from Star Wars, performed by violinist Anna-Sophie Mutter, recording with the Recording Arts Orchestra of Los Angeles. And John Williams was conducting. 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
1: Join me, pianist Orly Shaham, for a numbers game. We have five brilliant young musicians. One is an 11-year-old violinist who moved from Sydney, Australia at 7 years old to attend the Juilliard School. Two are violists, and one of them is a 6'5", 12th grader from Englewood, New Jersey, whose viola is almost as tall as he is. 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
0: We've got an appointment with Thane Maynard in just about 7 minutes. This morning's 90-second naturalist coming up. After this, from mid-19th century comic opera by Frenchman Adolphe Adam called If I Were King, the opera overture is performed on WGUC by the BBC Philharmonic, led by Jan Pascal Tortelier.

0: Jan-Pascal Tourtellier conducted the BBC Philharmonic. On WGUC, they played Adolphe Adam's overture from his opera, If I Were King.
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1: Hi there, I'm Thane Maynard. The most endangered mammal on Earth is the vaquita, a small porpoise that lives only in the northern part of the Gulf of California in Mexico. Scientists estimate that fewer than a half dozen vaquitas remain in the wild. The primary threat to the vaquita is accidental entanglement in illegal fishing nets, especially gill nets used to catch an endangered fish species called the totoaba. Although vaquitas are not the target, they become trapped in the nets and drown because they can't reach the surface to breathe. Despite conservation efforts, illegal fishing has continued, putting immense pressure on the tiny remaining population. While captive breeding has been successful for other endangered species, vaquitas are highly sensitive to environmental changes and stress, making them extremely difficult to maintain in controlled settings. Previous attempts, such as the 2017 Vaquita CPR project, ended tragically when captured individuals suffered fatal stress shortly after being placed in sea pens. The loss of the vaquita would be significant not only because of its rarity, but also because it represents a unique part of Earth's biodiversity.
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3: Cincinnati Metropolitan Orchestra. Concerts coming up, and we'll hear about them on our Cincinnati Spotlight this morning at 10. French composer Melanie Bonus, who went by Mel Bonus, composed this suite right at the beginning of the 20th century, right in 1900. Suite Orientale by Mel Bonus on WGUC. It's done by the Sylvan Trio. Josh Airy plays cello, Greg Castraba piano, and our dear, dear friend and host of Sunday Baroque on WGUC, Suzanne Bona, playing flute.

0: Playing flute, there's Suzanne Bona with her buddies from the Sylvan Trio, Josh Airy, cello, and Greg Gastraba, piano. The music by the French composer Melanie Bonus, The Suite Orientale on WGUC.
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2: Pianist Laura Downs says that she travels with music as her passport. Her new album, Hold These Truths, is the result of a long road trip that took her from big cities to small towns, pulling, she says, a heavy suitcase and a fragile package of hope. I'm Elaine Deal. 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
0: Well, the heat wave goes on. Extreme heat warning until tomorrow evening. Right now, 73. It's going to be about 95 today and tomorrow. Hot and muggy. Heat indexes both days are around 105 or so. There is a very slight chance of rain, the first one moving in on Friday, but still hot and muggy that day as well. Not out of the woods yet. 73 right now. Tchaikovsky and his brother were in Italy in 1880, and there was an Italian army base not far from where they were staying. It was within earshot. Tchaikovsky could hear the early morning rise and shine bugle blowing from the army base, and he kind of tried to mimic that at the start of the piece he was composing there in Italy called Capriccio Italiano. Leonard Slatkin conducts the St. Louis Symphony on WGUC.

0: St. Louis Symphony on WGUC with conductor Leonard Slatkin, play Tchaikovsky's Capriccio Italian.
1: For the Independence Day holiday weekend, as we're celebrating America 250, you'll hear some of the greatest hits of the Baroque played by performing ensembles across the U.S. The Cleveland Baroque Orchestra, Apollo's Fire, New York's celebrated Orpheus Chamber Orchestra, and a Boulder, Colorado-based brass ensemble. 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

Yu Peng Chen is a Chinese composer and a music producer who wrote that piece. It's called Infinite Cloister of Flowers and Sins. And he was the pianist on that recording, Yu Peng Chen, with the London Philharmonic and conductor Robert Ziegler. 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That's the W-O-L-K-I-N-G team. You're with Classical WGUC. We're mighty glad you are. Hoping and praying someday the fabulous pianist Keith Jarrett will once again be able to perform his magic at the piano, as sadly Keith suffered two strokes, February and May of 2018, leaving him unable to use his left arm. That's the latest I've heard, anyway. Hope things are getting better. This is Keith Jarrett playing Handel's Suite in F minor for keyboard. Classical music from Cincinnati Public Radio.

0: Keith Jarrett played George Frederick Handel's Suite in F Minor for keyboard. Classical music from Cincinnati Public Radio. Keith Jarrett's album called The Clone Concert, released in 1975, is the best-selling piano record in history. And it was about then that I was absolutely blown away. A Keith Jarrett concert at Cincinnati's legendary rock club Bogart's on Short Vine in the early to mid-70s. They were just fabulous.
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0: We'll be checking in with Dave Allen from Cincinnati Metropolitan Orchestra about an upcoming concert by the CMO. It's in our Cincinnati Spotlight this morning at 10, this afternoon with Megan at 5 o'clock on the Spotlight. This music inspired by George Meredith's 1881 poem evoking the song and the flight of a skylark. Rayfon Williams' gorgeous piece from 1914, The Lark Ascending on WGUC, featuring English violinist Nigel Kennedy and the City of Birmingham Symphony conducted by Simon Rattle.

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0: That's violinist Nigel Kennedy with the City of Birmingham Symphony upon Lark Ascending, one of Raphon Williams' masterpieces. 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
0: In 1817, in response to the Italian craze that was sweeping through Vienna, the young 20-year-old Franz Schubert wrote two overtures that he called in the Italian style. In particular, the second of these two captures the spirit of Gioachino Rossini. Roy Goodman directs the Hanover Band on Classical WGUC with Schubert's overture in the Italian style.

0: Roy Goodman conducted the Hanover Band on Classical WGUC, playing Franz Schubert's Suite in the Italian Style. 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
0: 76 degrees now, heading for about 95 this afternoon. Quiet City began as incidental music composed by Aaron Copland in 1939 for a play of the same name by Irwin Shaw. Here's the Copland Suite, Quiet City, played by Eastman Wind Ensemble, with Wynton Marsalis playing both trumpet and cornet, and Philip Cook playing English horn.

0: So calm, so quiet. Quiet City is what it's called. Aaron Copland composed that music. The suite came from previously composed incidental music by Copland in 1939 and featured Wynton Marsalis playing trumpet and cornet, Philip Cook playing the English horn, along with the Eastman Wind Ensemble.
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0: Pianist George Lee from Boston played The Fountains of the Ville d'Este. That's Franz Liszt's music, the third from a set of three works for solo piano by Liszt. 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
0: Known mostly for his tremendous work in the choral field, John Rutter has composed some awfully nice instrumental music, including this, the Suite for Strings, a suite of four pieces based on once familiar and very cherished English folk songs, beginning with one called A Roving, the second one, I Have a Bonnet Trimmed in Blue, the third, and one of my all-time favorite pieces of music, O Wele Wele, or The Water is Wide. And finally, the fourth is Dashing Away with the Smoothing Iron, the Suite for Strings by John Rutter. David Lloyd-Jones conducts the Royal Ballet Sinfonia on WGUC.

John Rutter's terrific Suite for Strings, made up of English folk songs arranged by Rutter. On Classical WGUC, we heard the Royal Ballet Sinfonia play the suite with conductor David Lloyd Jones. 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Temps at 80 degrees now, 95 the high today. Heat index about 105. It'll be pretty much the same tomorrow. Yes, well, 80 right now. Mozart completed the quintet in 1789. It was written for and dedicated to Anton Stadler, a virtuoso clarinetist and co-inventor of the basset clarinet. Former principal clarinet of Cincinnati Symphony, Anthony McGill, along with the Pacifica Quartet, play Mozart's Clarinet Quintet in A with classical music on WGUC from Cincinnati Public Radio.

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0: Wonderful Mozart Clarinet Quintet in A on WGUC. Pacifica Quartet played it with clarinetist Anthony McGill. Mozart composed that in 1789 in Vienna. That year here in Cincinnati, Fort Washington was built. Built on a bluff overlooking the Ohio downtown Cincinnati, roughly at what is now Broadway and East 3rd, Fort Washington.
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0: French composer Charles Kirkland, Piano Sonatina No. 4, is the fourth in a set of five composed in around 1917. 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
2: The Cincinnati Metropolitan Orchestra and Singers celebrate 250 years of American music. Here's conductor Dave Allen. Dave, I hear there's going to be a party in Delhi.
3: Oh, it's a big party, celebration. Everybody come and have a great time as we all sing of our country, America.
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3: Well, the opening, of course, will be the presentation of the colors. Obviously, there will be Sousa marches, Hoedown by Copland, the Battle Hymn of the Republic. There's an Armed Forces medley honoring all the armed forces and the people that have protected us over the years.
2: And a special tribute to a couple of American music forms, musical theater and Dixieland.
3: Absolutely. Mm-hmm. The concert is on Tuesday evening, July 7th, at the Delhi Event Center on Delhi Road. The concert begins at 7 p.m. It'll be a really fun evening for all of us to get involved, the whole audience, a lot of sing-alongs, things that you'll know, all the American folk tunes, and it'll be just great. And there's a wonderful medley of Rags to Riches, and that's Irving Berlin, all of the wonderful Irving Berlin songs. So we're celebrating some of the great composers of American music, too.
2: Family friendly?
3: Absolutely. Family friendly. All come. You can bring your chairs. And there's a big green open space in front of the stage where you can sit. There's plenty of free parking there. And then there is a bar available for you outside. And also food trucks will be there. But you're welcome to bring your own refreshments, whatever you want, and food. And just have a great time that night as we all celebrate America's birthday.
2: What do you hope the audience takes away from this concert, Dave?
3: We want them to take away a great sense of pride in our nation and in our people and all of us together celebrating through music all our wonderful history. And that's kind of what we're after, yes.
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0: Swiss composer Joachim Rauff's Festive March on Classical WGUC. Urs Schneider was the conductor of the Slovak State Philharmonic.
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0: Gregory Fritze was a principal tubist with the Rhode Island Philharmonic from 1983 to 2016. And Fritze composed this four-movement symphonic poem called A Day in Valencia. First movement is called Sunrise Over the Mediterranean, followed by Workday. Then third, An Early Evening Walk. And finally, Late Night at a Fiesta. Day in Valencia, composed in 2011. 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

0: There were lots of surprises in that piece called A Day in Valencia by American composer Gregory Fritzke on Classical WDGUC. It was done by the London Symphony Orchestra.
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0: This is Canadian guitarist, originally from Linz, Austria, Norbert Kraft, one of the best out there, along with the Razumovsky Sinfonia and conductor Peter Breiner here in WGUC playing Enrique Granado's Spanish Dance No. 2.

0: Classical WGUC. Enrique Granados, beautiful Spanish dance number 2, Oriental. That was guitarist Norbert Kraft performing with the Razumovsky Sinfonia, conducted by Peter Breiner.
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0: Michael Zaret, our thanks to you. Thank you very much for your support. Abigail Chen, you too. Thanks immensely to you and to all of our many, many WGUC sustaining members. Thank you. Overture in B-flat by Italian Baroque music composer from Florence, born into a family of violinists, Francesco Veracini on WGUC. Federico Guglielmo conducts L'Arte dell'Arco, playing Veracini's Overture in B-flat.

0: Federico Guglielmo conducted that orchestra called L'Arte dell'Arco, playing Baroque music from Francesco Veracini, his overture in B-flat.
1: Pianist Laura Downs says that she travels with music as her passport. Her new album, Hold These Truths, is the result of a long road trip that took her from big cities to small towns, pulling, she says, a heavy suitcase and a fragile package of hope. I'm Elaine Deal. 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
0: That's Elaine. She'll have that in 1 hour. It's 11 o'clock now. She's in next. Do stay with us.
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0: Joseph Curiali worked in the television and film music business for the first part of his career. He spent about 10 years as composer and arranger for The Tonight Show Band, The Tonight Show starring Johnny Carson, that is. So it would be only natural that he would call on The Tonight Show Band leader and trumpeter extraordinaire, Doc Severinsen, to be the soloist on that recording of his piece, Blue Windows, Joseph Curiali conducting the Academy of St. Martin in the Fields. And Brian O'Donnell just told me that is Joseph Curiali's birthday today. So happy birthday, Joseph, halfway around the world. Hope you're hearing this and hope you're having a great day.
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0: I'm Elaine Deal. Good morning. 9 minutes after 11 o'clock. 84 steamy degrees already. Heat and humidity sticking around. That heat warning is in effect through tomorrow evening. We should see humidity continue overnight with a low in the mid-70s. Tomorrow, once again, sunny, hot, humid, and hazy with a high in the mid-90s. Heat indexes over 100 degrees. Now it's music by Carl Philipp Emanuel Bach, the Sonata in G for flute. Here are flutist Emmanuel Pau and harpsichordist Trevor Pinnock.

0: Sonata in G for flute, the Hamburger Sonata by Carl Philipp Emanuel Bach. Flutist was Emanuel Pau. Trevor Pinnick, the harpsichordist on 90.9.
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0: Coming up in about 40 minutes today at 12, another selection from the new Laura Downs album entitled Hold These Truths. Today she'll play one by the contemporary composer Caleb Burhans, In Time of Desperations, new at noon. Now it's the Royal Philharmonic led by Yuri Temirkinov with cellist Natalia Gutman. Cello Concerto No. 1 by Dmitri Shostakovich on 90.9 WGUC, classical music from Cincinnati Public Radio.

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0: The soloist was Natalia Gutman. Yuri Temirkanov conducted the Royal Philharmonic. That was the Cello Concerto No. 1 by Dmitri Shostakovich on Classical 90.9.
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0: 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Now, another Cincinnati orchestra, they're called the Pops. 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
0: Tonight at 6, join Megan LaVilla and the Ulster Orchestra, led by Bryden Thompson, with Hamilton Hardy's Irish Symphony, the 6 o'clock symphony on Classical 90.9 WGUC, where New at Noon is next.
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0: Good afternoon. We visit again with the album Hold These Truths by pianist Laura Downs. Today it's music by the American composer Caleb Burhans, who says he grew up listening to rock and roll music as his father was a rocker. Didn't hear classical music till he was around 9 years old, when he became fascinated with Beethoven and Mozart. Said he could relate to those guys because their job was to perform and write music. That's what a musician does. His solo composition from 2020, In Time of Desperation, is included on the new Laura Downs album. We hear her play it today, New at Noon, on WGUC.

0: 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He's worked with Lady Gaga, Bruce Springsteen, Max Richter, the Atlanta Symphony Orchestra, and that's just a tiny, tiny percentage of his resume. Laura Downs recorded his work in Time of Desperation on her new album, Hold These Truths. 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
0: Got an early piece from composer John Adams coming along in about 10 minutes. Now it's the Athena Ensemble with Four Dances by Edward Elgar.

Four Dances by Edward Elgar. That was the Athena Ensemble on Classical 90.9. 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This sweeping tale of betrayal, destiny, and self-discovery follows a young woman's journey 400 years in the future. With a cinematic score and stellar cast, including internationally renowned bass Morris Robinson and the Cincinnati Symphony Orchestra, Lalo Vavi premieres July 9th and 11th at Music Hall. Tickets at cincinnatiopera.org. This piece goes back to 1979, John Adams' first orchestral piece. It's called Common Tones in Simple Time. Kent Nagano leads the Montreal Symphony Orchestra on 90.9 WGUC, classical music from Cincinnati Public Radio.

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0: 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Tomorrow, once again, sunny, hot, humid, and hazy with a high of 95 in the forecast.
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0: Symphony in G by Carl Stamitz began the hour. Matthias Baumert conducted the Milwaukee Symphony Orchestra. Good afternoon. I'm Elaine Deal. 14 minutes after 1 o'clock, still 89 degrees with that extreme heat warning in effect through tomorrow evening. We should see heat and humidity sticking around with temperatures feeling like it's over 105 on our way to a high of 95. If you were fortunate enough to see Salome at Music Hall a couple weeks ago, you had the chance to witness conductor Robert Spano leading the performance. We'll hear from him coming along in about 10 minutes on GUC. This time around, he'll be conducting music written by Jennifer Higdon.
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0: It's a bit of a grim tale. Sharka, the third movement of Bedřich Smetana's Mavlast, is the story of the female warrior, Sharka, who ties herself to a tree to lure a princely knight to rescue her. And she turns around and drugs him and his comrades with some doctored mead. Well, once they've passed out, she signals her fellow female warriors and they attack and murder the sleeping men. Here it is from Mavlast, the story of Sharka by Bedřich Smetana. Zdeněk McCall conducts the Milwaukee Symphony Orchestra.

Shaka, the third movement of Bedřich Smetana's Mavlast. We heard the Milwaukee Symphony Orchestra's Zdeněk McCall conducted. 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This sweeping tale of betrayal, destiny, and self-discovery follows a young woman's journey 400 years in the future. With a cinematic score and stellar cast, including internationally renowned bass Morris Robinson and the Cincinnati Symphony Orchestra, Lalo Vavi premieres July 9th and 11th at Music Hall. Tickets at cincinnatiopera.org. Composer Jennifer Higdon writes this. This concerto contains 41,973 notes and is dedicated to the two percussionists who inspired it, Svet Stoyanov and Matthew Strauss. Composition started in mid-February of 2020 and was completed by June of 2020. Both soloists stand at the front of the stage, one on each side. The work is in one continuous movement, but the pacing of the individual sections is slow, fast cadenza, one of the fastest cadenzas ever written for percussionists, fast with dueling timpani. This concerto is known as a double concerto. Thus, the duo portion of the title. The soloists sometimes play together and sometimes they duel their way through the music. There is some seriously high-speed playing in this concerto, so don't blink, you might miss something. Here is Duo Duel by Jennifer Higdon. Robert Spano leads the Houston Symphony. Soloists are the aforementioned Matthew Strauss and Svet Stoyanov on Classical 90.9 WGUC.

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0: Jennifer Higdon's duo Duel. Percussionists were Matthew Strauss and Svet Stoyanov. Robert Spano led the Houston Symphony.
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0: George Butterworth's two English Idylls. William Boughton conducted the English String Orchestra on Classical 90.9 at 2 o'clock, 91 degrees. 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

0: Michel de Lalande was a composer and an organist who worked in the court of Louis XIV. He actually taught music to the daughters of Louis. That was his premier caprice. The soloist, the great Maurice André. Jean-Pierre Vallès led the Ensemble Orchestra Paris. Good afternoon, I'm Elaine Deal. 17 minutes after 2 o'clock, a hot and steamy day, 92 degrees with extreme heat warning in effect until tomorrow night. 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
0: 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Her work will be performed by another outstanding pianist, Isita Kenemason, in about 10 minutes. Now it's the BBC Philharmonic, conducted by Sachio Fujioka. This is Atomic Hearts Club Suite No. 1 by Takashi Yoshimatsu on Classical 90.9.

0: Takashi Yoshimatsu calls that Atomic Hearts Club Suite Number 1. We heard the BBC Philharmonic, Sachio Fujioka conducting.
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0: Here's that performance by Aisata Kanemason from her debut album, Romance, the piano music of Clara Schumann. Holly Mathiasen conducts the Royal Liverpool Philharmonic, Aisata Kanemason at the piano, and Jonathan Osgard, cellist, on 90.9 WGUC Classical Music from Cincinnati Public Radio.

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0: From her debut album, Romance, the piano music of Clara Schumann, I think Isa Takanamason was around 19 when she recorded that album. Holly Mathiasen conducted the Royal Liverpool Philharmonic. It was Isa Takanamason piano, and Jonathan Osgard was the cellist on 90.9 WGUC.
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0: Tonight at 6, join Megan LaVilla and the Ulster Orchestra for an Irish symphony by Hamilton Hardy. Bryden Thompson will conduct tonight's 6 o'clock symphony on WGUC. Wrapping up this hour of classical music, three preludes by George Gershwin. Here's the Modern Mandolin Quartet on your companion throughout the day, Classical 90.9 WGUC.

They play everything from Bach to the Beatles, with a little detour into Gershwin's Three Preludes. They are the Modern Mandolin Quartet. We enjoyed their music on Classical 90.9 WGUC. It's 3 o'clock. 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

0: The Slovak State Philharmonic performed the Woodruff Overture by Johann Strauss Jr. Good afternoon. I'm Elaine Deal. Hot and steamy in Evanston, 92 degrees. Feels like about 105 outside. Overnight, the humidity sticks around. So do the warm temperatures. We'll just get down to about 75. Tomorrow, sunny, hot and humid again with a high in the mid-90s.
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0: Esa Pekka Salonen is a very busy fellow. He's recently named the creative director of the Los Angeles Philharmonic, effective for this upcoming season. Also the creativity and innovation chair of the Philharmonie de Paris and principal conductor of the Orchestra de Paris, effective next season. He's also conductor laureate of the Philharmonia Orchestra, the Los Angeles Philharmonic, and the Swedish Radio Symphony Orchestra, all of which he has led at one time or another as music director or principal conductor. And he has also served as music director of the San Francisco Symphony and much, much more. Here he is with just one of those groups, the Los Angeles Philharmonic. This is Bach's Little Fugue in G minor, Esa-Pekka Salonen conducts.

0: Esa-Pekka Salonen led the Los Angeles Philharmonic performing Johann Sebastian Bach's Little Fugue in G minor.
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0: When Morton Lauridsen was teaching music classes at the University of South Carolina, he was famous for starting every one of his classes by reading a poem. He said, "I read so much poetry that if I find a poem that interests me by a poet who interests me, I'll go out and buy his complete works and read all of that." Same thing happened with the poet Rilke. I was astonished to find that at the end of his life, he wrote 400 poems in French. I had no idea of this because he's so well known for his German poetry. Those poems inspired this next music, Songs of the Roses. Paul Solomonovich conducts the Los Angeles Master Chorale and Sinfonia, performing Morton Lauridsen's music.

0: When we see the name Morton Lauridsen, we know we're going to be inspired and we know we're going to hear beautiful music, such as his Songs of the Roses, performed by the Los Angeles Master Chorale and Sinfonia, Paul Salomonovich conducted on 90.9.
1: Celebrate the life of Dr. Martin Luther King Jr. in a program of influential African-American composers and artists. Margaret Bonds pays tribute to civil rights icon Rosa Parks in her Montgomery Variations. We'll hear an original poem by Rita Dove set to the iconic Adagio for Strings by Samuel Barber. And take a trip through the history of the blues with Wynton Marsalis's Blues Symphony. 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

0: A mellow piece to start off the hour here on 90.9, Arthur Foote's Sarabande and Rigaudon. We heard flutist Fenwick Smith, violist Marcus Thompson, and pianist Randall Hodgkinson performing here on your companion throughout the day, Classical 90.9.
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0: We often hear about Domenico Scarlatti's Concerti Grossi set after the works of Arcangelo Corelli. Today, though, we are going to hear the works by Arcangelo Corelli, his Concerti Grossi set, the Opus 6 of 12 Concerti Grossi. Here's the seventh, now performed by the Ensemble 415.

0: The seventh out of Arcangelo Corelli's set of 12 Grand Concerti Grossi. That was the Ensemble 415 performing it here on WGUC, led by Chiara Benchini.
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0: I'm Megan LaVilla on WGUC, and our next piece is a little bit more jaded. It's Maurice Ravel's Le Tombeau de Couperin, and it pretty much means the tomb of Couperin. It's dedicated to the memory of friends of the composers who had died fighting in World War I. So each of the movements is dedicated to a specific friend, or in one case, two brothers together. We'll hear the Orpheus Chamber Orchestra now performing.

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1: Maurice Ravel's Le Tombeau de Couperin just now on 90.9. Originally, it was written as a solo piano suite, and each movement was dedicated to the memory of a friend of his who had died fighting in World War I. You can hear that it was maybe not quite as sad as you might think given that subject, because he also musically wanted to base it on a traditional Baroque suite. On 90.9, that was the orchestral version performed by the Orpheus Chamber Orchestra.
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1: I'm Megan LaVilla here on 90.9. Today, once again, has been hot and humid. It's a high of 95 right now, but it feels like 105 degrees. Tonight, it'll be humid as well, with a few clouds, a low of 75, and the temperatures and conditions will stay the exact same tomorrow as well. Mostly sunny, hot, humid, hazy, a high of 95, but feels like 105. Don't forget, there's also an extreme heat warning in effect until Thursday evening. And now here on 90.9, back to the music, we have Michael Torkey's Oracle. It's Mark Russell Smith and the Quad City Symphony performing what the American Record Guide calls an attractive extended fanfare.

0: Of his piece, Oracle, that contemporary composer Michael Torkey says, Oracle was designed to be a concert opener, announcing the orchestra's presence in a dignified way and heralding the riches of repertory that will follow on whatever concert program it is presented. We just heard the Quad City Symphony, led by Mark Russell Smith here on WGUC.
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0: Last in the hour, it's Frédéric Chopin's Andante, Spianato, and Grand Polonaise, performed now by pianist Claudio Aro. We'll hear the London Philharmonic Orchestra accompanying him.

0: Frédéric Chopin's Andante, Spianato, and Grand Polonaise. Spianato means even or smooth, and it was the only time that Chopin ever used the term as a description for any of his works. We heard Eliyahu Inbal leading the London Philharmonic Orchestra alongside pianist Claudio Arrau.
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2: The Cincinnati Metropolitan Orchestra and Singers celebrate 250 years of American music. Here's conductor Dave Allen. Dave, I hear there's going to be a party in Delhi.
3: Oh, it's a big party, celebration. Everybody come and have a great time as we all sing of our country, America.
2: What can we expect to see and hear at the July 7th concert?
3: Well, the opening, of course, will be the presentation of the colors. Obviously, there will be Sousal marches, Hoedown by Copland, the Battle Hymn of the Republic. There's an armed forces medley honoring all the armed forces and the people that have protected us over the years.
2: And a special tribute to a couple of American music forms, musical theater and Dixieland.
3: Absolutely. Mm-hmm. The concert is on Tuesday evening, July 7th, at the Delhi Event Center on Delhi Road. The concert begins at 7 p.m. It'll be a really fun evening for all of us to get involved, the whole audience, a lot of sing-alongs, things that you'll know, all the American folk tunes, and it'll be just great. And there's a wonderful medley of Rags to Riches, and that's Irving Berlin, all of the wonderful Irving Berlin songs. So we're celebrating some of the great composers of American music, too.
2: Family friendly?
3: Absolutely. Family friendly. All come. You can bring your chairs. And there's a big green open space in front of the stage where you can sit. There's plenty of free parking there. And then there is a bar available for you outside. And also food trucks will be there. But you're welcome to bring your own refreshments, whatever you want, and food. And just have a great time that night as we all celebrate America's birthday.
2: What do you hope the audience takes away from this concert, Dave?
3: We want them to take away a great sense of pride in our nation and in our people and all of us together celebrating through music all our wonderful history. And that's kind of what we're after, yes.
0: And for a link and more information, you can visit our website at wguc.org. 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

Anton Reicha is known for his wonderful wind quintets, and we heard one of those just now, the wind quintet number 14 in F minor, out of a set of two in total from his opus 88. Albert Schweitzer Quintet just performed it here on Your Companion Throughout the Day, Classical 90.9. 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John Corigliano called his concerto for violin and orchestra the Red Violin. We'll hear one of those movements now, Vienna, performed by violinist Joshua Bell with the Philharmonia Orchestra, led by Esa-Pekka Salonen.

0: We just heard the piece Vienna from John Corigliano's Violin Concerto, The Red Violin. It's also named after the film he had scored at the time, also called The Red Violin, featuring Joshua Bell as the voice of the violin. Corigliano had said that this piece was written for his father. He said it is no wonder that the concerto form and the violin concerto in particular have a deep place in my heart. I've written half a dozen concerti, but this is my first one for my first love, the violin. It is an in the great tradition kind of concerto, because I wrote it in an attempt to write a piece my father would love to play. Because he inspired it, it is dedicated to his memory. And of Joshua Bell performing it, a recording of which we just heard now too, he said Josh's playing resembles that of my father. He is an artist in the grand tradition. No cold, clinical dissection of a work would flow from his bow. The story of the Red Violin is a fun one. It's perfect for a lover of the repertoire and the instrument. It spans three centuries in the life of a magnificent but haunted violin, and its travels through time and space. Again, we heard Vienna, performed by Joshua Bell on violin with the Philharmonia Orchestra.
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0: And now on 90.9, from the only female composer of the Boston Six, Amy Beach will hear her Fantasia Fugata, now performed by pianist Claire Hungy.

0: Written by Amy Beach in 1923, the Fantasia Fugata. We just heard it performed by pianist Claire Huangxi on 90.9. A couple more pieces, then we have our 90-second naturalist, followed by our 6 o'clock symphony. So make sure to stay tuned.
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0: And now from the Swedish composer Hugo Alfvén, we have the Festival Overture. I absolutely love what this one critic said about the Festival Overture. It's a generic piece for a generic occasion. Unfortunately, the program notes don't tell us what the occasion was, but the Swedes have a big thing about commissioning one composer or another to write a pomp-filled crowd pleaser every time the mayor of Stockholm has a ribbon-cutting ceremony. On 90.9, the Festival Overture will now be performed by the Royal Scottish National Orchestra.

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0: The same critic who left a comment earlier that I said also said something else about this festival overture by Hugo Alphen. He said, imagine the academic festival overture as it might have sounded if Brahms was chugging a case of Carlsberg every afternoon for the week or so it took to compose the piece. A good-natured mixture of bombast and boozy activities with several high-stepping folk tunes thrown in a blender and orchestrated with lots of flair and cleverness. It definitely sounds Swedish, if you know what I mean, but it's so much fun that any audience anywhere would find it hard to resist. On 90.9, the festival overture performed just now by Niklas Wilén and the Royal Scottish National Orchestra.
1: Join me, pianist Orly Shaham, for a numbers game. We have five brilliant young musicians. One is an 11-year-old violinist who moved from Sydney, Australia at 7 years old to attend the Juilliard School. Two are violists, and one of them is a 6'5" 12th grader from Englewood, New Jersey, whose viola is almost as tall as he is. Next time on From the Top.
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0: Some more celebratory music here on 90.9. Ending the hour, it's George Frideric Handel's Royal Fireworks music. It kind of feels fitting given that

The 4th of July and Independence Day is this weekend on Saturday. So without further ado, Royal Fireworks music performed by the Academy of St. Martin in the Fields, led by Neville Marriner.

0: Royal Fireworks Music, also known as Music for the Royal Fireworks, a piece by George Frederick Handel, written to celebrate the end of the War of the Austrian Succession and the signing of that treaty. The Academy of St. Martin in the Fields just performed it on 90.9.
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2: Hi there, I'm Thane Maynard. The most endangered mammal on Earth is the vaquita, a small porpoise that lives only in the northern part of the Gulf of California in Mexico. Scientists estimate that fewer than a half dozen vaquitas remain in the wild. The primary threat to the vaquita is accidental entanglement in illegal fishing nets, especially gill nets used to catch an endangered fish species called the totoaba. Although vaquitas are not the target, they become trapped in the nets and drown because they can't reach the surface to breathe. Despite conservation efforts, illegal fishing has continued, putting immense pressure on the tiny remaining population. While captive breeding has been successful for other endangered species, vaquitas are highly sensitive to environmental changes and stress, making them extremely difficult to maintain in controlled settings. Previous attempts, such as the 2017 Vaquita CPR project, ended tragically when captured individuals suffered fatal stress shortly after being placed in sea pens. The loss of the vaquita would be significant not only because of its rarity, but also because it represents a unique part of Earth's biodiversity.
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0: The Times called our 6 o'clock symphony a work of much promise, received with enthusiasm. It has many ideas, always freshly expressed, and the airs are developed with more than common variety and beauty. They're talking about Hamilton Hardy, one of the only classical composers to actually incorporate an Irish musical style into his work, and his only symphony, an Irish symphony. The piece is loaded with folk tunes and locations around the Emerald Isle. Each movement takes you on a festive carriage journey in the hills, around the cliffs, and on the shore. You might even hear a bit of Illan pipes in the distance. The four movements are On the Shores of Loch Neagh, The Fair Day, In the Antrim Hills, and the final movement, the 12th of July, a date celebrated by Irish Protestants and known as Orange Men's Day. I'm Megan LaVilla. Join me now as the Ulster Orchestra performs Hardy's An Irish Symphony for you tonight, led by Bryden Thompson.

0: Despite the fame of Irish composer John Field, the credited creator of the Nocturne, his music leaned more towards traditional classical style. On the other hand, Hamilton Hardy is one of the only classical composers to actually incorporate Irish tunes and musical style into his compositions. One of those works was actually our 6 o'clock symphony today. And fun fact, Hardy actually made his conducting premiere overall at the premiere of this work at the Face Seoul Music Festival in Dublin. That festival is actually still alive today in Dublin, even still holding an annual classical music competition. The Gaelic lilts and melodies of Hardy's symphony just make you picture the green fields and rocky cliffs of Ireland, don't they? And we heard that in the movements as well, on the shores of Loch Neagh, the Fair Day, in the Antrim Hills, and the 12th of...
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2: 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It's the second and final movement out of his Spanish Dances, and we'll hear it performed now by violinist James Ennis and pianist Edward Laurel.

Following the first movement, Madrigueña, that was Pablo de Sarasate's Habanera from his Spanish Dances. We heard violinist James Enes being accompanied by pianist Edward Laurel. 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Passion loves company. Independence Day, or the 4th of July, is coming at the end of this week on Saturday. We have plenty of pieces leading up to that, including this next one, Peter Boyer's Rolling River, or Sketches on Shenandoah. And another fun fact that connects it to our city. It was actually commissioned by our very own Cincy Pops Orchestra and John Morris Russell as part of their project American Originals, focusing largely on the legacy of American songwriters. So without further ado, we'll hear the Sketches on Shenandoah, or Rolling River, performed by John Morris Russell, JMR, and the Cincinnati Pops.

0: Of his piece, Rolling River, Sketches on Shenandoah, Peter Boyer said, "Though I have composed many original orchestral works, I've never before created an orchestral setting of an American folk song. So this invitation from John Morris Russell and the Cincinnati Pops Orchestra came as something of a surprise and a challenge. I was aware of Shenandoah and had heard various vocal versions of the tune, but had never studied it. So my approach with it was to put this beautiful tune front and center and to use the richness and colors of the marvelous symphony orchestra to surround and highlight that tune. JMR asked for something sweeping and cinematic, and I attempted to deliver that in my setting, including some tone painting suggesting a rolling river in a woodwind setting." We just heard John Morris Russell, JMR, and the Cincinnati Pops here on 90.9 performing it.
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0: Last in the hour, it's Franz Josef Haydn's Trio No. 6 in D major. We'll hear a trio of family members, flutist Barthold Kaiken, violinist Siegwald Kaiken, and cellist Wieland Kaiken.

0: A set of brothers performing, flutist Barthold Kaiken, violinist Sigiswald Kaiken, and cellist Wieland Kaiken, while performing Franz Josef Haydn's Trio No. 6 in D major.
1: This is the Composer's Datebook for July 1st. I'm John Burge. On today's date, in 1937, a two-piano suite by the French composer Darius Milhaud had its premiere. It was titled Scaramouche, after a stock character in the Italian Commedia dell'arte. And the music's upbeat, carefree mood made it an instant hit. For his part, Milhaud was in an apprehensive mood when he and his wife, Madeleine, had visited the 1937 Paris International Exposition. They saw premonitions of war reflected in many of its exhibits. Picasso's Guernica adorned the walls of the Spanish pavilion, recalled Milhaud, but the Spanish Republic had been murdered. Placed face to face, the German and the Soviet pavilions seemed to challenge each other to mortal combat. One evening, as we watched the sunset behind the flags of all nations, Madeleine clutched my arm in anguish and whispered, "This is the end of Europe." In 1940, Milhaud was forced to leave France when the Germans occupied Paris. As a Jew, his music was promptly banned. But in 1943, two French pianists performed Scaramouche in concert, tricking the German censors by listing its composer's name as Hamid al-Usurid, a fictitious Arabic composer whose name just happens to be an anagram of Darius Milhaud. Composer's Datebook is produced by APM, American Public Media, in conjunction with the American Composers Forum, reminding you that all music was once new.

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That was Giovanni Gabrieli's Canzone Settimi Toni. 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Lady in the Dark was a musical put together with music by Kurt Weill, lyrics by Ira Gershwin, the older brother of George Gershwin, and direction by Moss Hart. We'll hear the concert suite to it, of course, by Kurt Weill, now performed by Marin Alsop and the Bournemouth Symphony Orchestra.

0: The Concert Suite from the musical Lady in the Dark with music by Kurt Vile. We heard Maren Alsop with the Bournemouth Symphony Orchestra. 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
0: Felix Mendelssohn was known for having a lot of admiration for his sister, Fanny Mendelssohn. He even wrote pieces that he hoped that she would play and dedicated some to her as well. This is one of those pieces, the Concerto for Two Pianos and Orchestra, which he supposedly wrote to play with her. And that they did. It was first performed, the premiere of it was with Felix and Fanny together as the two soloists. And we'll hear another set of family members performing it now on 90.9. Pianists Guher and Suher Pekinel with the Philharmonia Orchestra, led by Neville Mariner.

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0: Written for siblings and just now performed by siblings. That was Felix Mendelssohn's Concerto for Two Pianos and Orchestra, written for himself and Fanny to play. And we just heard the twins, pianists Guher and Suhar Pekinal, performing with the Philharmonia Orchestra.
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